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5: A heat warning continues for Sarnia Lambton. Mainly clear skies, low 24 degrees. On Canada Day Wednesday, mainly sunny, high 37, the Humidex reaching 45. Sunny on Thursday, high 35, and on Friday and Saturday, a mix of sun and cloud, a 40% chance of showers, highs around 31 degrees.
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I said, are you gonna be my girl? 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I said, you look so fine that I really wanna make you mine. 4, 5, 6, come on and get your kicks. 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

0: With an update from sarnianewstoday.ca, I'm Georgia Newman. The extended heat warning issued earlier this week by Lambton Public Health continues. Supervisor of Health Protection Karshanon Lay says if you're warm, so are your pets.
1: Many of the same principles do apply to pets, so ensuring that they have access to water, lots of water, shade, a cool environment, and maybe keeping them in an air-conditioned home, like during the day when it's really hot outside, and not leaving them in non-cooled vehicles.
0: You're minded to stay hydrated and check on family and friends who could be vulnerable to the heat. 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Happy Canada Day! If you're heading out in Sarnia today, keep in mind that government offices, banks, and Lambton Mall are closed. Most LCBO and beer stores are also shut, but the Confederation Street Beer Store is open until 6. If you're heading to the park, Sarnia Transit is running free event shuttles from Northgate Terminal all day. In sports, the World Cup continues today with 3 games scheduled. In the MLB, the Detroit Tigers won their game yesterday against the New York Yankees 9-3. They step back on the field today at 1:35. The New York Mets beat the Blue Jays 3-0. They play each other again today at 3:07. Now the forecast. An orange heat warning is in effect for Sarnia Lambton. Sunny today with a high of 37 and a humidex of 45. Clear tonight with a low of 24. A mix of sun and clouds tomorrow with a 40% chance of showers with a risk of thunderstorms and a high of 36. For more on these and other stories, visit cknewstoday.ca.
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Dad joke number 51. What concert cost just 45 cents? 50 Cent featuring Nickelback. Ha ha ha. 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

0: With an update from sarnianewstoday.ca, I'm Georgia Newman. The extended heat warning issued earlier this week by Lambton Public Health continues. Supervisor of Health Protection Karshanon Lay says if you're warm, so are your pets.
1: Many of the same principles do apply to pets, so ensuring that they have access to water, lots of water, shade, a cool environment, and maybe keeping them in an air-conditioned home like during the day when it's really hot outside and not leaving them in non-cooled vehicles.
0: You're reminded to stay hydrated and check on family and friends who could be vulnerable to the heat. 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Happy Canada Day! If you're heading out in Sarnia today, keep in mind that government offices, banks, and Lambton Mall are closed. Most LCBO and beer stores are also shut, but the Confederation Street Beer Store is open until 6. If you're heading to the park, Sarnia Transit is running free event shuttles from Northgate Terminal all day. In sports, the World Cup continues today with 3 games scheduled. In the MLB, the Detroit Tigers won their game yesterday against the New York Yankees 9-3. They step back on the field today at 1:35. The New York Mets beat the Blue Jays 3-0. They play each other again today at 3:07. Now the forecast. An orange heat warning is in effect for Sarnia Lambton. Sunny today with a high of 37 and a humidex of 45. Clear tonight with a low of 24. A mix of sun and clouds tomorrow with a 40% chance of showers with a risk of thunderstorms and a high of 36. For more on these and other stories, visit cknewstoday.ca.
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2: We sequestered a select panel of Canadian music aficionados, and we fed them nothing but maple syrup, poutine, a healthy dose of Canadian beer, and these were the top 100 songs that they deemed worthy of our countdown. We begin with who else but the Tragically Hip, who always seemed to have the ability to make the personal feel national and vice versa, didn't they? The song wasn't a major chart hit by the Hip standards, but the depth and the Canadiana have made this one a favorite amongst fans because it's not just a love song. It's a love song to a moment in time, to hockey, to memory, and to what it means to be Canadian. In its song 100, it's the Tragically Hip, because what's a Canada Day countdown without a little fireworks? 100.

0: There's Sam Roberts with song number 98 on our Canada Day countdown, Brother Down. And I'll never forget being able to ask him about what it was like performing in front of hundreds of thousands of people in the early stages of his career at Downsview Park during that SARS benefit organized by the Rolling Stones. And in referencing AC/DC, he said his biggest takeaway was that he was shocked that noises so big could come out of people so small. I'm Jay Stevens, and this next song marks the first entry from a singer, songwriter, musician, producer, photographer, storyteller, who recently added radio host to his resume. You can catch the Bryan Adams Radio Show right here every weekend. While the Reckless album's success would ultimately make him a star, this song, released as its sixth and final single, song joined forces with another household name, Tina Turner, who earlier in 1984 had relaunched her career with the success of Private Dancer. The collaboration would go on to receive a Grammy nomination, an MTV Video Music Award win, and hit number 15 on the Billboard Hot 100. Song number 97 on our Canada Day countdown, Bryan Adams, Tina Turner, It's Only Love.
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0: Live on our Canada Day countdown, David Wilcox in Riverboat Fantasy. I'm Jay Stevens. We're counting back from 100 all the way to number one, the biggest Canadian songs of all time. And when we come back, a bunch of young guys from Ontario step out of the shadows of Ronnie Hawkins and Bob Dylan to ultimately and somewhat ironically jumpstart the birth of Americana. That's when the Canada Day countdown continues.
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0: coming in with their first offering on the Canada Day Countdown, their song 94 from the band Chest Fever, featuring lyrics from Robbie Robertson that even he admitted were just throwaway placeholders. But thanks almost solely to that scorching organ intro, makes our list regardless. Funny thing, it wasn't originally part of the song. Only after Garth Hudson improvised it in the studio did they decide to leave it in, and ultimately it became a show stealer during live performances. And if you don't believe me, look no further than the near 5-minute extended intro on Martin Scorsese's The Last Waltz. For song 93, we fast forward 30 years to the title track from 5440's 1998 release. Since when?
1: 93.

0: The first of several appearances by April Wine on our Canada Day countdown. That's Roller, Song 91. I'm Jay Stevens. Thanks for being here. In 1973, Ian Thomas launched a solo career and struck gold with his first single. An instant hit here in Canada, cracked the top 40 on the Billboard Hot 100, which was pretty rare for a Canadian artist at the time, before writing songs that would ultimately be recorded by the likes of Santana, Chicago, and Bob and Doug McKenzie. Oh, yeah. Forgot to mention, Dave Thomas, a.k.a. Doug. Yeah, that's his brother. Ian Thomas painted a masterpiece of his own. Song number 90, Painted Ladies.
1: 90.

0: 9 on our Canada Day countdown. Moist and Push, the lead single from their debut album and winner for Best Video at the 1995 Juno Awards. Impressive, considering it only cost them $3,000 to make. I'm Jay Stevens, and coming up, proof that good things, even songs, come in small packages, thanks to one that helped kick off the big shiny tunes craze in the late 90s, and an explosive track from Bruce Coburn that Bono from U2 cited as one of his inspirations in the mid-80s.
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0: Song 88 on our Canada Day countdown from the typically reserved and introspective Bruce Cockburn. If I had a rocket launcher, despite seeming like a call to violence, was actually quite the contrary. He wrote it in 83 after visiting some refugee camps in southern Mexico. In live performances, Bruce actually follows that with messages of peace and justice. And some of those live performances even included alongside U2 during the Joshua Tree era, as it's one that Bono credits as a bit of an awakening in his own political songwriting. Off to 87 we go. And for that, despite being referenced, sadly, the Bojar Grill, not a real place. However, I'm sure wherever you are, plenty of decisions being made today between lager and ale. Kim Mitchell on the Canada Day Countdown.
1: 87.

Prism holding down song number 85 on our Canada Day countdown with Spaceship Superstar. I'm Jay Stevens. Well, in 1996, Sloan released their third studio album, One Chord to Another, which would ultimately cement them for years to come, decades to come, as Canadian power pop kings. Thanks in large part to this song. Short, fast, loud, and one that would jumpstart a 17-album run of Big Shiny Tunes compilations in the late 90s and early 2000s. It's The Good in Everyone, song number 84.

0: The Canadian Top 100 Countdown is brought to you by the Alzheimer Society of Sarnia Lambton. 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
2: An orange heat warning is in effect for Sarnia Lambton. Sunny today with a high of 37 and a humidex of 45. Clear tonight with a low of 24. A mix of sun and clouds tomorrow with a 40% chance of showers with a risk of thunderstorms and a high of 36. The chance of showers and risk of thunderstorms is continuing into Friday with a high of 32.
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0: Chilliwack and Fly at Night, song number 82 on our Canada Day countdown, a song all about the late night grind of touring, which after 55 years, the guys have decided to give up. Earlier in the countdown, we referenced Dave Thomas, brother of musician Ian Thomas, who carved his own path as an actor, starting out opposite Rick Moranis as one half of the McKenzie brothers on SCTV. He wound up winning a primetime Emmy before he and Rick ventured off to their other projects. Not, however, before releasing their own movie. Everybody remember Strange Brew? And an accompanying soundtrack, which was actually their second album. A couple years prior, they dropped The Great White North, and they got a little help from one of Rick's elementary school classmates, Geddy Lee of Rush. The end result? A song that would actually peak at number 16 on the Billboard Hot 100. Ironically enough, higher at the time than any Rush song had ever reached. Number 81 from 1981. Bob and Doug and Geddy, Take Off.
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0: Good day, welcome to our single. I'm Bob McKenzie, and this is my brother Doug. How's it going, eh?
1: Beauty, eh?
0: Yeah, I like that.
1: Okay.
0: Okay, everyone, this record.

0: decent singing, eh?
1: Yeah.
0: Yeah, he's good. Okay, so good day. Our topic today is music.
1: That's right, like, because my brother and I are now experts in the field,
0: yeah,
1: eh?
0: Yeah, right, because we're a band now. And, yeah.
1: Well, so, except for him. I'm a band.
0: Oh, how can you do that, making me look bad? You're such a hose hand.
1: Yeah,

0: somewhere?
1: You know, we could just go up there and hang out.
2: Like, open the fridge and stuff, and there would always be food laid out for us with little pre-wrapped sausages and things.
1: Mm.
2: They have pre-wrapped sausages, but they don't have pre-wrapped bacon.
1: Well, can you blame them?
2: Yeah.

Song number 79 on our Canada Day countdown. Before the Big Bang Theory, before even Chickadee China, the Chinese chicken, all the bare naked ladies wanted was $1 million, which would have made you rich in 1992. Present day, not so much. Even when you factor inflation, it's still only like $1.9 million. Which brings us now to a guy who actually called Stevie Ray Vaughan a mentor in the early stages of his career, Colin James. His self-titled debut album in 1988 hit platinum status here in Canada, propelled by this, the first major radio hit of his career, Voodoo Thing, song number 78.

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There's number 76 on our Canada Day countdown, The Pursuit of Happiness. I'm an adult now. I'm Jay Stevens. Thanks so much for being here with me. Some second helpings coming up from both the band and the Tragically Hip in our countdown. But first, Neil Young makes his debut in the top 100. While Harvest would eventually wind up in the Grammy Hall of Fame and featured appearances from his CSNY bandmates, David Crosby, Stephen Stills, and Graham Nash, not to mention James Taylor and Linda Ronstadt, it's a solo offering from just Neil and his guitar that sits at number 75. The song would release in 1972, but it was actually recorded live at UCLA in January of 71, chronicling the effects of heroin addiction on musicians that Neil knew, including his friend and Crazy Horse bandmate Danny Whitten, who would later die of an overdose. It's The Needle and the Damage Done. 75.

Number 73 on our Canada Day countdown, the scene from Big Sugar, whose Gordy Johnson actually co-produced this song, along with The Truce, whose initial inspiration came in the wake of the death of Captain Nicola Goddard from their hometown of Antigonish, Nova Scotia. Witnessing the amount of people that stood on overpasses just to pay their respects during what was a highly publicized repatriation gave that stretch between CFB Trenton and Toronto new meaning for the guys, and they wrote this tribute with proceeds to the Canadian Hero Fund, supporting scholarships for families of fallen soldiers. The name Highway of Heroes, officially designated in 2007 to honor fallen Canadian Armed Forces personnel, but what makes the story so much more impactful is that it started with civilians, not the government. Average Canadians on bridges with flags, salutes, and what The Truce captured perfectly was song number 72.

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The Northern Pikes make our Canada Day countdown, and with song number 69, She Ain't Pretty. I'm Jay Stevens, and when it comes to bands and record labels, something you should probably know, they don't always see eye to eye. Case in point, this particular track, the second single off the Naveed album. Our Lady Peace originally had mixed feelings about releasing it, but they took their label's advice and, well, it paid off. Written in just 5 minutes, recorded in 20, it went on to become their breakout hit, and to this day remains their show closer in all live performances. Inspired by New Age philosophy, you can also find a heavier version, by the way, that was later included on the Armageddon soundtrack. Let's get to song number 68, Starseed. 68.

Crying Over You, number 66 on the Canada Day countdown for Platinum Blonde. Now to a Platinum Brunette. In 1997, Sarah McLachlan didn't just build a mystery, she built a movement. Her landmark album, Surfacing, achieved diamond status in Canada, went on to 8 times platinum in the U.S., and on its back, Sarah launched Lilith Fair. She was frustrated, you see, by the lack of female representation at festivals, so she compiled an all-female touring lineup that featured artists like Sheryl Crow, Tracy Chapman, Fiona Apple, just to name a few. It was a massive success, proving women could headline and sell out major venues together. And it all started with this, song number 65.

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Song 63 on our Canada Day Countdown Odds and Someone Who's Cool. I'm Jay Stevens, and if not for Rush, who coincidentally are coming up, Triumph may well have been Canada's most iconic hard rock power trio. But hey, close second to Getty, Alex and Neil, that's a win in anybody's books, right? The video for this song actually featured live performance footage that they recorded at Maple Leaf Gardens in Toronto, and it was a staple on Much Music. Anybody remember Maple Leaf Gardens? Or Much Music, for that matter? It's an anthem of positivity, all about staying true to yourself, and maybe one that rings truer for Canadians now than when it was released in 1984 on the Thunder 7 album. Follow Your Heart, song number 62.

One of the great rock songs of all time, originally written by Lou Reed and recorded by the Velvet Underground in 1970. Sweet Jane found new life and new meaning thanks to that rearrangement from the Cowboy Junkies. Good enough for song 61 on our Canada Day countdown. And while most people will remember the song from the soundtrack to 1994's Natural Born Killers, it was actually recorded in one take inside Toronto's Church of the Holy Trinity and featured on the Junkies' aptly titled album, The Trinity Session, in 1988. Oh, and as for Lou's thoughts on the song, he was once quoted as saying, "That's the best and most authentic version of Sweet Jane ever recorded." Song number 60, actually written by legendary producer Mutt Lange, who works with AC/DC, Def Leppard, and of course his ex-wife Shania Twain, remain, well, legendary. Loverboy, loving every minute of it. 60.

0: One of the signature songs by Canadian alt-rock legends, 5440, song 57 on our Canada Day countdown, Baby Ran. Coming up, the female powerhouse that once referencing this song described the difficulty of doing the right thing when the wrong thing would be a lot easier. That and more when the Canada Day countdown continues.
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0: Song 51, Jerry Doucette, known simply as Doucette, with a semi-autobiographical anthem about a young boy who just wants to rock and needs mom to let him follow his dream. Not totally unlike Bad Company's Shooting Star that came out a couple of years prior, but I think you'd agree with a bit better ending. While Jerry would pass away in 2022 at age 70, the song remains a Canadian essential. It's a true coming-of-age anthem for generations of young musicians and air guitarists alike. We're halfway through our Canada Day countdown. I'm Jay Stevens, and coming up, the band that kicked it off, along with a song that, while written as a love letter to Canada, David Crosby, Stephen Stills, and Graham Nash didn't actually love.
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2: Hi, this is Callie Bomberry, Seeing Red Brand Ambassador, spotlighting the Amjanong First Nation. 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She is a champion of environmental protection, cultural revitalization, and community well-being. 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Chief Namibin has also worked to advance Indigenous rights, strengthen local governance, and create opportunities for future generations. Through her dedication and commitment to her people, she is helping guide Amjanong toward a stronger, healthier, and more prosperous future. 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

0: Song number 48 on our Canada Day countdown, The Watchman in stereo. I'm Jay Stevenson. While born in Toronto and eventually moving to Winnipeg, it's assumed that Neil Young wrote this one about his childhood in Omimi, Ontario, on the Kawartha Lakes. According to Graham Nash, the recording was a bit tense. Took a long time to get a version that everybody was happy with. Now, Neil originally played it with Crazy Horse, but it wasn't until he incorporated the C, the S, and the N of CSNY that the three-part harmonies really got it right. Helpless, song number 47 on our Canada Day countdown.
1: 47.

0: Song 45 on the Canada Day Countdown, Our Lady Peace, and the song that essentially started it all for a band that have been quintessentially Canadian for over 30 years. It's the title track from Navid. While not the biggest song off the album, it introduced us to the vocal stylings of Rain Maida, which at the time drew a ton of comparisons to Jane's Addiction frontman Perry Farrell, among others. By the way, in terms of Navid and what the hell it means, it's a Persian name, meaning bearer of good news. OLP, the Masters of Manifestation, even before it was cool.
1: The Canadian Top 100 Countdown is brought to you by the Alzheimer's Society of Sarnia Lambton. 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
3: An orange heat warning is in effect for Sarnia Lambton. Clear tonight with a low of 24. A mix of sun and clouds tomorrow with a 40% chance of showers with a risk of thunderstorms and a high of 36. The chance of showers and risk of thunderstorms is continuing into Friday with a high of 32.
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1: 44.

The second, but don't worry, not final appearance from April Wine on our Canada Day countdown. Ooh, what a night. Song number 43. I'm Jay Stevens. Up next, a band that not only gave Canada, but the world some of the most instantly recognizable songs of the 1970s. This one was actually meant to be a goof, just a warm-up track with Randy Bachman stuttering the vocals as a bit of a nod to the Who's My Generation, and also to tease his brother Gary, who had a stutter growing up, because what a brother's for. And that guitar solo in the middle, it's just Randy riffing in the studio, and producers thought, hey, that'd be a good fit on a song. Oh, by the way, a song that was literally labeled work tape, not for release. Bachman Turner Overdrive's only number one on the Billboard Hot 100 is song 42. You Ain't Seen Nothing Yet.

0: Song 39 and one of Canada's most iconic party rock bands, an arena anthem played after or sometimes to encourage two players to drop the mitts. Trooper, Raise a Little Hell. Coming up, speaking of fights, a song that borrowed an actual World War II air raid siren and a tragedy nearly 50 years later that lives rent-free still to this day in a lot of our minds as the Canada Day countdown continues.
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0: Number 38 on the Canada Day countdown, Gordon Lightfoot, The Wreck of the Edmund Fitzgerald, which has gone from song to myth all the way to meme. For number 37, we earlier called Sloan, you might recall, Canadian Power Pop Kings, and this is actually a masterclass in how to turn something simple into something absolutely huge. What started with a simple bass line became 3 minutes and 52 seconds that would define a career. It wasn't just loud, it was legendary. And while they won't tell us what it's actually about, who cares? By the way, that's a legit World War II air siren. Number 37 is Money City Maniacs.
1: 37.

0: Song number 34, Bryan Adams and Cuts Like a Knife from the album of the same name that was not only a huge commercial success in the U.S. and Canada, but also set the stage for Reckless that would vault him into superstardom. Which brings us to number 33. Follow the bouncing ball on this one. Joachim Fritz Krautelat, born 1944, East Prussia, Germany, now a part of Russia. When he eventually settled with his family in Toronto, Joachim became John. And when teachers couldn't pronounce his last name, easy. John Kay was born, and eventually, so was Steppenwolf. At number 33, it's Magic Carpet Ride.
1: 33.

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Kim Mitchell with Song 31 on our Canada Day Countdown. And you know, Kim, not just known for wicked guitar chops, but he also had this knack of creating songs that just felt like summer when you heard them. That one among his very best, the unofficial anthem of Canadian summer nostalgia, Patio Lanterns. I'm Jay Stevens, and we're now into the top 30 with our Canada Day countdown. This is a bit of a two-for-one. One of the most infectious, underrated double-shot rock anthems ever. It was produced by Bob Ezrin, who is known for his work with Pink Floyd, Alice Cooper, Kiss, Peter Gabriel, and oh yeah, by the way, did I mention Bob's also Canadian? Originally written as two separate songs, but they actually flowed so well back to back, the decision was to link them permanently, and here they stand at number 30. This beat goes on, switching to glide, The Kings. 30.

0: Alanna Miles, Black Velvet, holding down the number 27 spot on our Canada Day countdown. A number one on the Billboard Hot 100, it went on to win the 1991 Grammy for Best Female Rock Performance. And as for the song itself, it's an homage to the King, Elvis Presley, written by Alanna's boyfriend at the time, Christopher Ward. He was inspired by a bus full of Elvis fans riding to Memphis, attending the 10th anniversary vigil at Graceland in 1987. Why Black Velvet? Well, think about those cheap paintings that Elvis fanatics would have hung on their walls, combined with the hair and his voice. The question really ought to be, how could it not be? When we come back, a chart-topping hit from the first Canadian record to hit number one on the Billboard album chart as the Canada Day countdown continues.
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0: On our Canada Day countdown from the Guess Who, No Sugar Tonight, New Mother Nature. Not the first fusion of two songs that we featured on the countdown, but certainly the most significant. Randy Bachman's idea for No Sugar Tonight actually came after hearing a biker's girlfriend yelling at him that he wasn't getting any sugar tonight, and immediately wrote that line down on a napkin. As for New Mother Nature, well, that was Burton Cummings' contribution. Despite being separate ideas, both wound up being in the same key and tempo, so they were stitched together into one epic track. It'd go on to reach number one on the Billboard Hot 100 alongside American Woman as the A-side. The success of both songs also helped the American Woman album become the first Canadian release to hit number one on the Billboard album charts. More on that a little bit later. For now, song 25, one that references a sleepy town in Ontario's cottage country and also the iconic checkerboard floors of Toronto's legendary Horseshoe Tavern. And it's so hard to pin down what might be Gord Downie's most poetic lyric, but you got to admit, they never hit harder than under those constellations in Bob Cajun.
1: 25.

0: Lou Rodeo's highest ranking song on our Canada Day countdown, Till I Am Myself Again, at number 23. I'm Jay Stevens, and for nearly 35 years, fans have been crediting Lou Rodeo and that song to help them get through breakups, depression, moments of change in their lives, and it checks out because Greg Keeler has even said it was written during a period of burnout. The guys were feeling disoriented, disconnected after years of touring and dealing with industry pressure. So when finally pen hit paper, the end result was a story about losing yourself and trying to find a way back. That message of rediscovery and renewal and the authentic place from which it comes have made it timeless. For Song 22, well, you still hear this one at weddings, at bars, bonfires, kitchens, and cottages. Pretty much any place that people are letting loose. And for good reason. The title's become kind of a national catchphrase for Canadians. And the chorus, well, it's almost too simple, but that was the point. Trooper wanted to write a song that felt universal, something people could instantly connect with. And in 1977, they did just that. We're here for a good time on the Canada Day Countdown.
1: 22.

0: Song 21 from Rush on our Canada Day countdown, The Spirit of Radio, which is all about a Toronto radio station that at the time used that as their slogan. To honor their support, the band got permission to use it and then essentially dumped all over them. Okay, maybe not them specifically, but with Neil Peart's clever cutting lyrics, I mean, they didn't just write a song about radio. They wrote a song for it and then used it to call out the industry. We've now reached the top 20 on the countdown. I'm Jay Stevens, and as we enter the home stretch, a pair of vastly different artists with the same last name and a cover band goes Hollywood. That's next.
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Song 20 on our Canada Day countdown, Big Yellow Taxi, which on the surface feels light and breezy, but don't get it mixed up. The writing is razor sharp in that message, inspired by a trip to Hawaii, more specifically Honolulu. Joni Mitchell looked out her window and was stunned to see a parking lot where lush natural beauty had once been. They quite literally paved paradise and put up a parking lot, which would become one of the most famous opening lines in music history. Only Joni could write a protest song that makes you want to dance, right? From one Mitchell to another, as Song 19 has us tapping into Kim Mitchell's only U.S. hit. After leaving Max Webster in 1982 to focus on a solo career, a couple years later, he delivered his debut album. On it, this song, which later became an unexpected anti-drinking and driving anthem when MAD, Mothers Against Drunk Driving, used it as part of a campaign. Not the original intention, but Kim was happy to have it associated with something positive. And when you think about it, it totally fits. Since he's later explained, it was just a metaphor for cooling off. Instead of having a beer and escalating a problem, go for soda. 19.

0: Gordon Lightfoot serving up more Canadiana on our countdown with song number 16, Sundown, which he wrote at his cabin near Orillia while both watching the sunset and dealing with relationship tension at the time, which kind of fed the mood of the track and resulted in a darker, more rock-influenced sound. The relationship, by the way, was then-girlfriend Kathy Smith. She's a bit of a free-spirited woman that he had a turbulent on-again, off-again relationship with. And if the name sounds familiar, it should. She was the one responsible for giving John Belushi his fatal overdose in 1982, which resulted not only in major media coverage, but ultimately prison time. Song 15 was actually recorded as part of a demo, just a few weeks after Honeymoon Suite formed in 1982. That demo ended up winning a radio contest in Toronto, which got them studio time and a record deal. It was inspired by a real breakup. This is like a revenge song, but catchy. And it wound up climbing the charts both in Canada and the U.S., making them a rock radio staple for years to come. New Girl Now. It's on the Canada Day Countdown.
1: 15.

0: Neil Young's Heart of Gold, number 14, and a bit of an unlikely chart topper. To this day, it remains his only number one single on the Billboard Hot 100. Now, earlier in discussing the album Harvest, which would go on to be the top seller of 1972 in the U.S., we talked about some of the record's cameos. Two of them appear on that track. James Taylor and Linda Ronstadt, who were also in Nashville at the time that Neil was recording there, actually contribute the backing vocals, providing one more reason why it's become one of his most iconic and enduring tracks. Coming up on our Canada Day countdown, we march closer to number one as we enter the top 10, and five guys from Kingston get their big break thanks to a song whose live version would go on to produce one of the most bizarre monologues in rock history.
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0: Strong 13 on our Canada Day countdown. Spoiler alert, isn't really about the Big Easy. The Tragically Hip and New Orleans Is Sinking. As the lead single on 1989's Up to Here, this was the first hip song to garner any radio play, thanks to that hypnotic opening riff from Rob Baker, which would become one of the band's signature sounds. And speaking of leaving your mark, Gord Downie's live performance, mid-song fictional rant about his time working as a cleaner in a massive aquarium's killer whale tank, legendary. Now, we promised more April Wine earlier, and here we are delivering with Song 12, which is actually a cover of the song originally written and recorded by Hot Chocolate. Hey, you remember these guys?
1: I believe in miracles.
0: While their version had an okay run, it was nothing compared to April Wine's. Released as their very first single from 72's On Record, it wound up becoming their biggest hit, reaching number 2 in Canada and number 32 in the U.S. You could have been a lady.
2: 12.

0: 10.
1: All right, we've made it to the top 10 as we work closer to the number one song in our Canada Day countdown. I'm Jay Stevens. But before we spin it, let's start back all the way at number 100 to see how we got here. I'm kidding, because, hey, let's face it, you probably got fireworks to set off, and counting isn't my strong suit. However, I do want to share a couple of honorable mentions. For starters, how about an English adaptation of a song written by a Belgian composer and singer in the early 60s? It was actually originally intended for the Beach Boys. Wound up getting released in 1974 and became the largest-selling international single by a Canadian artist at the time, eventually selling 14 million copies worldwide.

Terry Jackson go on to write, record, and produce for a bunch of artists. But before any of that, he had Seasons in the Sun. And how on a list of the greatest Canadian songs could you not include our second national anthem, which Stompin' Tom wrote in 15 minutes just before a gig in Sudbury? Why? Because he said he wanted something fun to play during a live show. The opening line, instantly recognizable from coast to coast. Some 50 years later, still played in arenas every single night. This is a slice of pure Canadiana.

right, back to the countdown. Song 10, originally intended to be an instrumental until Mike Reno heard it and knew instantly that with some lyrics, it'd be a hit. For over 40 years, it continues to blast out of the speakers at sporting events and every so often resurfaces in pop culture, finds a new generation of fans. I mean, who could forget the iconic Chip and Dale sketch on Saturday Night Live with Patrick Swayze and Chris Farley? In 2009, it helped Loverboy earn their place in the Canadian Music Hall of Fame, and while they were originally worried that maybe the title was almost too basic to use, it would become the Friday anthem to end all Friday anthems. Working for the weekend.

0: Song 9 on our Canada Day countdown. Tom Cochran, Life is a Highway. And as the song kind of suggests, sometimes the best roads are the unexpected ones. Case in point, the fact that it was a late addition to the Mad Mad World album after Tom got back from a humanitarian trip to the referenced Mozambique with World Vision, he got inspired to write and record what turned out to be his biggest hit. Two times over, actually, thanks to the Rascal Flatts reimagining and Disney Pixar's 2006 release, Cars. So many stories have been told about song number 8, but the best ones are by Randy Bachman himself, especially this, a personal favorite about one of rock's most legendary piano pieces.
1: It's at midnight, we do the song in an hour. We're about to pack up and leave. It's like 1:10 in the morning. There's a knock at the door of the studio. I open the studio, there's a guy standing there, he's about 6'6", and he says, did you order pizzas? And I say, no, try down the hall, Steve Miller's in there, and Steve Miller's doing his Fly Like an Eagle album, and War is down there, they're doing their Why Can't We Be Friends album, Astro Jerry in the War thing, or Steve in there, and he goes down the hall, he comes back a few minutes later, we're putting on our coats, it's kind of winter time, we're about to leave and go back to our hotel room. I open the door, and the same guy's standing there without the pizzas. He's standing there and he says, well, I've been listening to this song for like 15 minutes outside the studio. I'm not really a pizza delivery guy all the time. I'm a piano player. This song sounds like it could really use a piano. And would you give me a break and let me play piano on this? I said, well, I would really like to have Little Richard or Elton John or Dr. John, but they're like probably somewhere having a party right now going out of their minds. There's not even a piano in the studio, there's one in the hallway. So we open the lid, throw in the mic, cover it up, say, play your piano track. We don't even listen to it back. We go home. It's like now 2 in the morning. Charlie, who signed us to the label, comes in, he says, okay, let's hear the album. So I say to the engineer, when you play Taking Care of Business, do not play the piano track, because we are 2 guitars, bass, and drums. Halfway through the song, he pushes up the volume, and in comes the piano. Charlie Fatch, who's the president of the label, jumps off his chair and goes, what is that? That is amazing. Who's playing the piano? And I say, a pizza delivery guy. And he says to me, seriously? All kidding aside, who's playing the piano? I said, Charlie, seriously? A guy brought pizza here last night. He asked to play piano. He asked to give him a break. I gave him a break. I have no idea who he is. That was a good break for him. He went on to become Bette Midler's music director on her first North American tour. And when I was lucky enough to play with Ringo Starr's All-Star Band in 1995, we ended the tour playing in L.A. at the Greek Theater. And the piano at the front row for the L.A. Philharmonic was Norman Durkee.
2: 8.

Well, who knew all you needed for a cultural reset in the mid-90s was a former Canadian pop star turned ex of the guy on Full House. Song 7 on the Canada Day countdown, Alanis Morissette, You Gotta Know. While Taylor Hawkins, leader of the Foo Fighters, would wind up joining Alanis as touring drummer for Jagged Little Pill, that's not actually him on the recording. Doesn't mean, however, that there aren't some heavy hitters on it. The song actually features Flea and Dave Navarro from the Red Hot Chili Peppers on bass and guitar. The album, we all know, made history. A sweep at the Grammys, where Alanis not only became the youngest artist at the time to win Album of the Year, but she also made history by becoming the first Canadian female to do so. At 33 million copies and counting, it's one of the best sellers ever. It spawned a Tony Award-winning musical, and it all started with that song, which Alanis has never confirmed outright is about actor Dave Coulier, but let's be real. We all know it is. All I really have to say about Song 6 are two words. Easy Rider. One of the most iconic anthems of all time, helped define late 60s counterculture, and it became the soundtrack to Rebellion, Open Roads, and a bona fide hit, peaking at number 2 on the Billboard charts. It wasn't originally intended to be a biker song, though. A former bandmate of John Kay's wrote it to be a slower, introspective tune, but in speeding it up, cranking the distortion, Born to Be Wild became a full-throttle classic. 6.

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0: Kicking off our top five, a career-defining track for Bryan Adams that, unlike some of his other songs, never did top the charts, but Summer of 69 still peaked at number five on the Billboard Hot 100, and because of the global success, fueled sales of the Reckless album, which turned him into a household name and paving the way for future success. Oh, and if you were wondering just how autobiographical the song is, Bryan was only nine in 1969, so the song isn't strictly about that summer. Song 4 spawns another honorable mention. Much like Life is a Highway, its inclusion on a soundtrack helped it find a new generation of fans. The fact that Lenny Kravitz, one of the biggest rock stars on the planet at the time, was recruited for the cover also didn't hurt. We're going to turn back to Randy Bachman to tell the story about how a broken guitar string led to the Guess Who's biggest hit.
1: So I'm on my knees in front of Burton's piano, turning my string up. I just put on a new string. And I look into the audience and I see Gary Peterson, our drummer, and I go like this, and he comes on stage and he starts to play. He realizes I'm jamming this thing up. Jim Cale comes on stage, the bass player. Burton's out in the parking lot buying something out of a guy's trunk. He said it was a comic book, but I don't think they come in bags that small. So somebody must have said to Burton, why aren't you on stage with the band? Burton runs on stage and goes, wow, that's amazing. What are you doing? I said, play a solo. So he did a harmonica solo, flute solo, piano solo, and I don't want to forget this riff. Now, when you're writing a song, the way to remember a riff is to remember it with something silly. So with this in mind, I yell out to Burton, sing something, sing anything. American Woman came out and went to number one in the world, USA, the album and single, before the DJs in America realized it was an anti-war protest song sung by four Canadians, because the American Woman was not the woman on the street. It was the Statue of Liberty, the Uncle Sam Wants You poster, and the Vietnam War.
2: Four.

Song 3 on the Canada Day countdown that, while it was the Tragically Hip's only number one, on August 20th, 2016, it took on a whole new level of meaning and importance for Canadians. I'm Jay Stevens, and in December 2015, Gord Downie was diagnosed with glioblastoma, which is a form of brain cancer. Several months later, the band went public with the news, and that summer, they hit the road for one last tour in support of their Man Machine Poem album. It culminated with an emotionally charged, nationally televised show, where else but in the guy's hometown of Kingston. Nearly 12 million Canadians, roughly a third of the population at the time, tuned into that concert, and ahead by a century turned out to be, really, to nobody's surprise, the final song of the night, and the last one that the Hip would ever play with Gord. A symbolic farewell, a moment etched in our history, and the song that Gord once described being about childhood idealism running into adult reality reminded us in that moment, and all these years later, just how prophetic his lyricism had the ability to be. Which brings us to song 2, that showcases everything fans love about this band. Jaw-dropping musicianship, thoughtful lyrics, and a sound that was light years ahead of its time. The song's title is a nod to the Mark Twain character, but the lyrics depict a more modern-day rebel, or, I guess, warrior. One with a fiercely independent spirit who challenges norms, lives by his own rules. It was a radio hit from, at the time, largely a non-hit band, cracking both the charts in Canada and the U.S., and like many in their catalog, it's become a bit of a rite of passage among drummers. Neil Peart's performance helped it to be considered one of the greatest drum tracks in rock history. As mentioned before, Rush didn't write hits, they wrote epics. But with Tom Sawyer, they did both. 2.

0: And alas, we've arrived at number one on our Canada Day countdown, which at first listen sounds like a freedom anthem, which would make a lot of sense since that's the album that it's from. However, when you dig into the lyrics, it's actually a pretty harsh critique of poverty, addiction, pollution, and the political hypocrisy that was happening in America at the time. The title and chorus were written as a bit of a sarcastic response to a comment made during a tour planning session when it was advised to Neil Young, hey, maybe avoid the Soviet Union because it might offend people who only wanted to play in the free world. Shortly after, Neil and his guitarist, they started jamming the riff on a whim, and by the next day, they'd written, arranged, and recorded the song. The end result? A major comeback for Neil, who up to that point in the 80s had had a couple of misses. It's been covered countless times, been used and misused politically over the years, sometimes without his permission, most notably when Donald Trump used it at campaign events. It prompted Neil to publicly object, saying the song was written in opposition to the very ideas that were being promoted. Bookending 1989's Freedom, which closes with a stripped-down acoustic take, the album opens with this, a blistering electric version of Rockin' in the Free World, and your number one song on the Canada Day countdown. With special thanks to technical producer Taylor Dixon, I'm Jay Stevens. Thanks for listening.
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No, but don't let that stop you from trying. 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

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Because high school was complicated. The music wasn't. 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

Platinum Blonde, Teenage Head, Nickelback, Finger 11, and a Blue Peter. Thank God for great radio, because Canada, you're one freaky-looking dude. 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